please put a blessing on Brother Ed Boyer. He appreciates you too. Hit that note again. Let me see if that's still right. And oh Lord, from the ghetto, from a $100,000 house tag ghetto. Lord, you don't need to bless him no more. Please get together for Mr. George Gaffney. Yeah, yeah, yeah, yeah, yeah, yeah, yeah, yeah, yeah.

Once upon a time, there was a poor fisherman. He lived with his wife in an old hut by the sea. Every day, he went fishing. One day, the fisherman felt something on the end of his line. He pulled, and he pulled, and up came a big fish. "Put me back in the water," said the fish. "I am a magic fish. I am really a prince." "Well," said the man, "if you are a prince, I will put you back in the water.

0: That night, his wife asked him,
1: "Why didn't you catch any fish today?"
0: "I did catch a fish," said the man. "But he was a magic fish. He said he was really a prince, so I let him go."
1: "Silly man,"
0: said his wife.
1: "Why didn't you make a wish? Go back to the fish. Tell him I wish for a pretty house."
0: "Why?" asked the man.
1: "Never mind why,"
0: said his wife.
1: "Go back and tell the fish I want a pretty house."
0: "I don't want to go," said the man.
1: "Go,"
0: said his wife. So the fisherman went back to the sea. The fisherman called, "All fish in the sea, come listen to me. My wife begs a wish from the magic fish." "What does she want?" asked the fish. "She wants a pretty house," said the man. "Go home," the fish said. "Now your wife has a pretty house." So the man went home. The old hut was gone. Now there was a pretty house. "This is very nice," the fisherman said to his wife. "We will be happy here."
1: "We shall see,"
0: said his wife. The fisherman was happy. His wife was happy too. She was happy for 1 week. Then she said to the man,
1: "Go back to the fish. Tell him I want more than a pretty house. I want to live in a castle."
0: "Why?" asked the man.
1: "Never mind why,"
0: said the woman.
1: "Go back and tell the fish I want a castle."
0: "But I don't want to go," said the man.
1: "Go?"
0: said his wife. So the man went back to the sea. The man called,
2: "All fish in the sea, come listen to me. My wife begs a wish from the magic fish."
0: "Well," asked the fish, "what does she want now?"
2: "She wants a castle,"
0: said the man.
2: "Go home,"
0: the fish said.
2: "Now your wife has a castle."

0: the man went home, the pretty house was gone. And there was a castle. This is a beautiful castle, said the fisherman to his wife. We will be happy here.
1: We shall see.
0: The fisherman was happy. And his wife was happy, too. She was happy for 2 weeks. Then she said to the fisherman,
2: go back to the fish. Tell him I want more than a castle. Tell him I want to be queen of the land.
0: Why? Asked the fisherman.
2: Never mind why, said the fisherman. Go back to the fish and tell him I must be queen of the land.
3: I don't want to go, said the fisherman.
2: Go?
0: Said his wife. So the man went back to the sea. The man called.
3: All fish in the sea, come listen to me. My wife begs a wish from the magic fish. Well, said the fish, what does she want this time? She wants to be queen of the land. Go home. Now your wife is queen of the land.
0: So the fisherman went home. His wife was in the castle. She was sitting on a throne made of gold. And she wore a dress made of gold. And a crown.

0: Now you are queen of the land. That is a fine thing to be. At last we can be happy.
1: We shall see.
0: And the fisherman was happy. His wife was happy, too. She was happy for 3 weeks. Then she said to the fisherman,
1: "Go back to the fish. Tell him I want to be more than queen of the land. Tell him I want to be queen of the sun and the moon and the stars."
0: "But why?"
1: "Never mind why. Just go back to the fish. Tell him I want to be queen of the sun and the moon and the stars."
0: "I don't want to go. The fish will be angry."
1: "Go."
0: So the man went back to the sun. He called, "Old fish in the sea, come listen to me. My wife begs a wish from the magic fish." "What is it?" said the fish. "She wants to be queen of the sun and the moon and the stars," said the fisherman. "No," said the fish. "She wants too much. She cannot be queen of the sun. She cannot be queen of the moon and the stars. Now she must go back to the old hut." So the fisherman went home. The castle was gone. The old hut was back. And his wife was inside. And there they are to this very day.

undoubtedly the very settle upon which Shakespeare sat whilst making up many of his most celebrated plays, although the actual surface with which the immortal bard must have come into intimate contact has long since been wore away by the penknives of vandals and other Philistines. Oh, mind your heads, please. The beams is very, very low. Now, the floor itself is the original flagstones, you know, crisscrossed by cracks. No rugs in those days, just a sprinkling of wet rushes, from which we get the well-known quotation, "I tread on thee, thou rush." Taming of the Shrew, Act 1, Scene 3, line 126. My word. Now, this old warming pan is the very one which the great poet himself must have known and loved, and from which we get the celebrated quotation in which Nim tells Bardolph to go and put his face between the sheets and do the office of a warming pan on account of his red nose. Henry IV, Part 2, Act 3, Scene 2, Line 243. Fine pretty thing. Here, on this side, is an original joint stool, used for carving the joint, and then removed after everybody had been served. And thus we get the quotation used by Petruchio to Catherine in The Taming of the Shrew, Act 2, Scene 1, Line 199, where he says to her, "Away, thou joint stool." What a way to talk to a lady, isn't it? Now here we have your Elizabethan trencher of wood, hollowed out on the one side for your meat and on the other side for your pudding. Saves a lot of washing up, doesn't it? And from which we get the well-known quotation, "A very valiant trencherman. Much ado about nothing, Act 2, Scene 1, Line 52. Oh, mind your heads, please. The beams is very, very low. Now we find ourselves in the upstairs, consisting of four tiny bedrooms, each named after one of Shakespeare's plays. All's well that ends well, much ado about nothing, love's labour's lost, and As You Like It." It's rather near the knuckles, isn't it? Well, now this is Shakespeare's father's best double bed here, with the original rush mattress. No springs in those days, you know. Mind you tighten the ropes or you'll soon find yourselves on the floor, bump. The original curtains are of linsey woolsey, the warp of linen and the weft of wool, and from which we get the well-known quotation, "Thou speakest linsey woolsey," meaning neither one thing nor the other, or double dutch. All's well that ends well, Act 4, Scene 1, Number 13. Now in Shakespeare, we have a very big heritage, you know, which it behoves us all to keep bright and shining. And if he was to come back to Stratford, he would get a big surprise, I can tell you. Especially if he was to see these likenesses of himself, which the trustees have had struck in his heart. The plaster busts are a shilling, bronze busts 2 shillings, and touchstone toasting forms 0.5 crown. Some people, of course, think of Shakespeare as a faraway being living upstairs in a kind of a vacuum. But many of the lines in his plays shows that he was every bit as human as you or I. And here in Stratford we realise him for what he undoubtedly was, a regular young limb, always ready for a lark, and who remained a great big boy right up to the close. Oh, your heads, please, the beans is very, very lucky. I myself was with the Shakespeare family, you know, for a number of years. I knew them well, and I like to fancy the print of Shakespeare's palm, passed down by successive handshakes from one generation to another until at length it reached my own. Oh, it is a very solemn thought that I have pressed the palm that pressed the palm that pressed the palm that pressed the palm that pressed the palm that pressed the palm that pressed the palm and so on of the immortal bard himself. And I like to treasure it, you know. And oftentimes I wake up at nights in a cold sweat at the responsibility I'm carrying. I do. Oh, my word. I sometimes wonder what we should do without Shakespeare in Stratford, you know. The plaster busts are a shilling, bronze busts 2 shillings, and the touchstone toasting forms 0.5 crown. Now, many years of intimate contact with our national poet has encouraged my own humble muse to come forth from underneath her bushel. The trustees have kindly had my latest verses printed on these little fourpenny cards. May I read you my own modest rhyme? A Shakespeare, blithe bard of Avon, I feel I know thee well.
I wish I could write as nice as you, but I don't suppose I ever shall. Still, there's no harm in trying, is there? Oh, mind your heads, please. The beams is very, very low.

0: so that is why we came to see you, Eeyore.
1: Ah, I see. Well, come this way, Tigger. This is a little patch I was keeping for my birthday, but after all, what are birthdays? Here today, gone tomorrow. Help yourself, Tigger.
2: Thank you.
3: Are these really thistles?
0: Yes.
3: What Tiggers like best?
0: That's right.
3: I see. Oh, ow! Mm.
0: What's the matter?
1: Your friend appears to have bitten a bee.
3: Tiggers don't like thistles.
1: Then why did you bend a perfectly good one?
0: But you said Tiggers liked everything but honey and acorns.
3: And thistles.
0: Hmm. We'd better go and see Christopher Robin.
1: You'll find him with Kanga.
4: So off they went to Kanga's house to find me.
0: What shall we do about poor little Tigger? If he never eats nothing, he'll never get bigger. He doesn't like honey and acorns and thistles because of the taste and because of the bristles. And all the good things that an animal likes have the wrong sort of swallow or too many spikes. But whatever his weight in pounds, shillings and ounces, he always seems bigger because of his bounces. Bounces.
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0: My, listen to those bullets flying around. 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They're all hiding in logs and trees until this whole thing blows over. All except one woodland creature, and that's our old friend, the long-eared, carrot-chewing rabbit, Bugs Bunny. 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And speaking of Bugs Bunny, here he comes now, skipping down the path.
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6: 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Trembling it lay in my wet hand. In my fingers shaken, I heard waken a ding within, by a harbor bar buoy swinging, a call ringing over endless seas, faint now and far. Then I saw a boat silently float on the night tide, empty and gray. It is later than late. Why do we wait? I leapt in and cried, bear me away. It bore me away, wetted with spray, wrapped in a mist, wound in a sleep, to a forgotten strand in a strange land. In the twilight beyond the deep, I heard a sea bell swing in the swell, dinging, dinging, and the breakers roar on the hidden teeth of a perilous reef. At last I came to a long shore. White it glimmered, and the sea simmered with star mirrors in a silver net. Cliffs of stone, pale as royal bone, in a moon fold, gleaming wet. Glittering sand slid through my hand, dust of pearl and jewel grist, trumpets of opal, roses of coral, flutes of green and amethyst. But under cliff eaves there were glooming caves, weed-curtained, dark and grey. A cold air stirred in my hair and the light waned as I hurried away. Down from a hill ran a green rill, its water I drank to my heart's ease. Up its fountain stair to a country fair of ever eve I came, far from the sea, climbing the meadows of fluttering shadow. Flowers lay there like fallen stars, and on a blue pool, glassy and cool, like floating moons and moon clouds. All little sleeping, and the willows weeping by a slow river of rippling weed. Gladden swords guarded the wall with green spears and arrow reeds. There was echo of song all evening long down the valley. Many a thing running to and fro, hairs white as snow, holes of holes, mocked on the wing with lantern eyes. In quiet surprise, rocks were staring out of dark doors. I heard dancing there, music in the air, feet going quick on green floors. But wherever I came, it was ever the same. Feet bled, all was still, ever a greeting. Bones beating, biting, voicing, horns in the hills. Of river leaves and the rush sheaves, I made me a mantle of jewel green, a tall wand of hole and a flag of gold. My eyes shone like a star sheen. Flowers crowned, I stood on a mound, and shrill as a call of cockcrow, proudly I cried, why do you hide? Why do none speak wherever I go? Here now I stand, king of this land, with gladdened sword and reed mace. Answer my call. Come forth all. Speak to me words. Show me a face. Back in the clouds of a night shroud. The Like a dark mole groping, I went to the ground falling. My hands crawling with eyes blind and my back bent. I crept to the wood. Silent it stood in its dead knees. There were its bowed. There must I sit, wandering in it, while owls snored in their hollow house. For a year and a day there must I stay. Beetles were tapping the rotten trees. Spiders were weaving. And the mold heaving puffball loomed about my knees. At last came light. My long night. I saw my hair hanging grey. Bent though I be, I must find the sea. I've lost myself. And I know not the way, but let me be gone. Then I stumbled on. Like a hunting bat, shadow was over me. And my ears dinned the withering wind, and with ragged briars I tried to cover me. My hands were torn and my knees worn. And years were heavy upon my back. When the rain in my face took a salt taste, I smelled the smell of sea rat. Birds came sailing, mewing, wailing. I heard voices in coal caves, seals barking and rocks snarling, and in spout holes a gulping of waves. Winter came fast. Into a mist I passed. To land's end my years I bore. Snow was in the air, ice in my hair. Darkness was lying on the last shore. There still afloat, waited the boat, in the tide lifting its prow tossing. Weary I lay as it bore me away, the waves climbing, the seas crossing, passing old hulls clustered with gulls, and great ships laden with light, coming to haven dark as a raven, silent as snow, deep in the night. Houses were shuttered, wind round them muttered, roads were empty. I sat by a door, and where drizzling rain poured down a drain, I cast away all that I bore, in my clutching hand some grains of sand. The seashell, silent and dead. Never will my ear that bell hear, never my feet that shore tread, never again. In sad lane, in blind alley, and in long street, ragged I walk. To myself I talk, but still they speak not, men that I meet.

there are a lot of comments about who's blacker than you are, and who's blacker than she is, and blacker than thou.

podcast about who's blacker than you are and who's blacker than she is and blacker than thou. In other words, that's a sort of trend. Blacker than thou. There are a lot of comments about who's blacker than you are and who's blacker than she is and blacker than thou. There are a lot of comments about who's blacker than you are and who's blacker than she is, blacker than thou. In other words, that's a sort of trend. And in looking on various street corners in Harlem, I'm sure you've seen it yourself, standing on a soapbox on the corner

there are a lot of comments about who's blacker than you are and who's blacker than she is and blacker than thou. In other words, that's a sort of trend. And in looking on various street corners in Harlem, I'm sure you've seen it yourself, standing on a soapbox on the corner is an alleged brother. There are a lot of comments about who's blacker than you are and who's blacker than she is and blacker than thou. There are a lot of comments about who's blacker than you are and who's blacker than thou.

0: painted yourself, standing on a soapbox on the corner, is an alleged brother.
1: Black,
0: there are a lot of comments about who's blacker than you are, who's blacker than she is. Blacker than thou, in other words, this is sort of trend. And in looking on various street corners in Harlem, there are a lot of comments about who's blacker than you are and who's blacker than she is. And blacker than thou, in other words, that's a sort of trend. And in looking on various street corners in Harlem, I'm sure you've seen it yourself, standing on a box on the corner is an alleged dressed in blue and black dashikis, or green, red, and black dashikis, and spouting the news that the revolution is coming and you better get ready. It's sort of like the end of the world is coming. I saw some commercial that said, unfortunately, the world is just going to drag on and on. And we have a poem that we've written particularly for the brothers on the street corners, and it's called just that, Brother.

Never can a man build a working structure for black capitalism. Always does the man read Mao or Fanon. I think I know you would-be black revolutionaries too well. Standing on a box on the corner, talking about blowing the white boy away. That's not where it's at yet, brother. Calling this man an Uncle Tom and telling this woman to get an afro, but you won't speak to her if she looks like hell, now will you, brother? Some of us been checking your act out kinda close, and by now it's looking kinda shaky. The way you've been rushing people with

0: black ass. I think it was a little too easy for you to forget that you were a Negro before Malcolm. You drove your white girl through the village every Friday night while the grassroots stared in envy and drank wine. Do you remember? You need to get your memory banks organized, brother. Show that man you call an Uncle Tom just where he's wrong. Show that woman that you're a sincere black man. All we need to do is see you shut up and be black. Help that woman, help that man. That's what brothers are for, brother.
1: We'd like to go into a thing called Ain't No New Thing. It's based on the fact that white people continue to rip off black artists. They continue to steal their material, their styles, the very cultural elements that make the black artist the outstanding artist and master of music that he has been. And it ain't no new thing, to tell the truth, that these things are going on. We point out very expressly the fact that Stanley Crouch comments on his album, Ain't No Ambulances for No Niggas Tonight, that Chuck Berry was doing like a very heavy thing, a very heavy rock and roll thing, the king of rock and roll, as a matter of fact. But like, white people couldn't dig having their daughters go to no shows and cream over no black man wiggling on the stage, so consequently, they invented Elvis Presley and let him do it. So we want to get into that, call it Ain't No New Thing, and talk about some people. Cultural rape and no geographical boundaries on white hate and bizarre, scarcely concealed attempts to eliminate black generators of sun heat feeling. Ain't no new thing to see demon fangs curling out from under squeezed tight too thin lips and leaping at jugular veins in burning black throats that either blow or sing or cry or scream. Ain't no new thing to see the bubbling envy flashing from the depths of soulless eyes as still another link with God is created. We used to having white people try to rob us. Why don't they try stealing some of this poverty? Ain't no new thing. Anything they can't understand, they try to destroy. Anything they can't understand, they try to control. In 1896, black men picked up brass instruments and began to evoke and conjure, entice and struggle with black spirits, rhythmic spirits of blues, work songs, gospel songs, freedom songs, and songs of love of Mother Night. Screaming rhythm, juju, rhythm, voodoo, rhythm, black magic that calls back to lost worlds and lost lifestyles, calling back to lost peace and peace of mind, calling back to Genesis, calling back to the drum, calling back to the drum, calling back to the first song chant, song chant, song chant that original man created. In 1896, this new spasm was called ass, but the ass would not be kicked. So it was copied in an attempt to control it, and then it was called jazz. We used to having black innovators copied and sent back to us. What about the Osmond Brothers? What about Elvis Presley? What about Tom Jones? We used to having people try to rob us. It ain't no new thing. They used the media to project their jazz idols. Tommy Dorsey and Jimmy Dorsey and Harry James and Benny Goodman, and I suppose someday Lawrence Welk will join that elite group. And then there was sweet Bessie Smith laying on the blood-soaked backseat of that broken-down jalopy with a tattered quilt wrapped around her shoulders, waiting for someone to come to her aid on a rainy Mississippi night, while a white hospital will not accept her right across the street. Ain't no new thing. Fats Navarro screaming through tormenting dreams, frustration ripping at his mind and bowels. Over 100 pounds melted from his frame as he battled that white powder mountain. Ain't no new thing. Cultural rape and no geographical boundaries on white hate hide black musicians away in funky smoke-filled nightclubs, the chitlin' circuit, saturate their worlds with two-bit punks, washed-out baggy-faced white whores, weasel-faced yellow-skinned junkies, and cutthroat white managers, producers, agents, owners, and on and on and on. We used to having white people try to rob us. Ain't no new thing. We have dug his game. Charlie Parker will live on. John Coltrane will live on. Eric Dolphy will live on. Billie Holiday will live on. Jimi Hendrix and Clifford Brown and Lee Morgan will live on in the sunshine of their accomplishments, the glory of the dimensions that they added to our lives. We declare war on Eric Burdon. We discredit the talents of Janis Joplin and Rare Earth. We urge that the next blue-eyed soul group include Melvin Laird, Lyndon Johnson, Nixon, and Spearhead Agnew, and be called As the Stomach Turns. We urge that the album John Wayne Sings the Blues be released. Release the album J. Edgar Hoover Sings James Brown. Release the album, Wallace and Maddox sing Sam and Dave. Why not? We hear Tony the Tiger saying, right on, Tiger. We heard Nixon talking about power to the people. It ain't no new thing, it ain't no new thing, it ain't no new thing, it ain't no new thing. America is always

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We come now frantically searching for Thomas More, Rainbow Villages. Up on suddenly, Charlie Mingus and Ahmed Abdul Malik to add bass to a bottomless pit of insecurity. You may be plastic because you never meditate about the bottom of glasses, the third side of your universe. Add on Alice Coltrane and her cosmic strains. Still no vocal on blue-black horizons. Your plasticity is tested by a formless assault. The sun can answer questions in tune to all your sacrifices. But why will our new jazz age give us no more mind-expanding puzzles? Enter John. Blow from under always and never, so that the morning, the sun, may scream of brain-bending saxophones. The third world arrives with Yusef Lateef and Pharoah Saunders, with oboes straining to touch the core of your unknown soul. Ravi Shankar comes with strings attached, prepared to stabilize your seventh sense, your black rhythm. Up and down a silly ladder run the notes without the words. Words are important for the mind, but the notes are for the soul. Miles Davis, So What? Cannonball, Fiddler, Mercy. Dexter Gordon, One Flight Up. Donald Byrd playing Christo, but what about words? Would you like to survive on sadness? Call on Ella and Jose Happiness. Drift with Smokey, Bill Medley, Bobby Taylor, and Otis Redding. Soul music where frustrations are washed by drums, Nina and Miriam. Congo, Mongo, Beat Me, Senseless, Bongo, Tonto. Flash through dream worlds of STP and LSD. Speed kills and sometimes music's call is frustrated and the black man is confused. Our speed is our life pace, much too fast, not good. I beg you to escape and live and hear all of the real until a call comes for you to cry elsewhere. We must all cry, but tell me, must our tears be white?

0: my lord.
1: This album was particularly good because I got a chance to arrange some horns. There was a horn arrangement there. The Amnesia Express was a reality then. I got to do a couple of covers also, Bill Withers, Grandma's Hands, Marvin Gaye's Inner City Blues. And I got to fool around with some of the electronics that people are going so crazy about now, because we did B-Movie. And B-Movie had a lot of the loops and the different spins and the different electronic sounds and beats and bops and such that everybody thinks is such a great new thing. That's when
0: we did
1: that.
0: The first thing I want to say is, mandate my ass. Because it seems as though we've been convinced that 26% of the registered voters, not even 26% of the American people, but 26% of the registered voters form a mandate or a landslide. 21% voted for Skippy and 3-4% voted for somebody else who might have been running. But oh yeah, I remember in this year that we have now declared the year from Shogun to Reagan, I remember what I said about Reagan. Minute. Acted like an actor. Hollywood. Acted like a liberal. Acted like General Franco when he acted like governor of California. Then he acted like a Republican. Then he acted like somebody was going to vote for him for president. And now we act like 26% of the registered voters is actually a mandate. We're all actors in this, I suppose. What has happened is that in the last 20 years, America has changed from a producer to a consumer. And all consumers know that when the producer names the tune, the consumer has got to dance. It's the way it is. We used to be a producer, very inflexible at that, and now we are consumers and finding it difficult to understand. Natural resources and minerals will change your world. The Arabs used to be in the third world. They have bought the second world and put a firm down payment on the first one. Controlling your resources will control your world. This country has been surprised by the way the world looks now. They don't know if they want to be Matt Dillon or Bob Dylan. They don't know if they want to be diplomats or continue the same policy of nuclear nightmare diplomacy. John Foster Dulles ain't nothing but the name of an airport now. The idea concerns the fact that this country wants nostalgia. They want to go back as far as they can, even if it's only as far as last week. Not to face now or tomorrow, but to face backwards. And yesterday was the day of our cinema heroes riding to the rescue at the last possible moment. The day of the man in the white hat or the man on the white horse. Or the man who always came to save America at the last moment. Someone always came to save America at the last moment. Especially in B-movies. And when America found itself having a hard time facing the future, they looked for people like John Wayne. But since John Wayne was no longer available, they settled for Ronald Reagan. And it has placed us in a situation that we can only look at like a B-movie. Come with us back to those inglorious days when heroes weren't zeros, before fair was square, when the cavalry came straight away and all American men were like Hemingway, to the days of the wondrous B-movie. The producer, underwritten by all the millionaires necessary, will be Casper the Defensive Weinberger.

Trigger finger and tall in the saddle and riding off or on into the sunset. Clichés like, get off of my planet by sundown. More so than clichés like, he died with his boots on. Marine tough to manage, Bogart tough to manage, Cagney tough to manage, Hollywood tough to manage, cheap steak tough, and Bonzo substantial. The ultimate in synthetic selling, a Madison Avenue masterpiece, a miracle, a cotton candy politician, pesto macho.

Goddamn, do right. You go give them liberals hell, Ronnie. That was the mandate to the new Captain Bligh on the new ship of fools. It was doubtlessly based on his chameleon performance in the past as a liberal Democrat, as the head of the Studio Actors Guild. When other celluloid saviors were cringing in terror from McCarthy, Ron stood tall. It goes all the way back from Hollywood to Hillbilly, from liberal to libelous, from Bonzo to Birchite or Born Again. Civil rights, women's rights, gay rights, it's all wrong. Call in the cavalry to disrupt this perception of freedom gone wild. God damn it, first one wants freedom, then the whole damn world wants freedom. Nostalgia, that's what we want. The good old days, when we gave them hell. When the buck stopped somewhere and you could still buy something with it. To a time when movies was in black and white, and so was everything else. Even if we go back to the campaign trail, before Six Gun Ron

Lon Chaney, our man of a thousand faces. No match for Ron. Doug Henning does the makeup. 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Their slogan is, why wait for 1984? You can panic now and avoid the rush. So much for the good news. As Wall Street goes, so goes the nation. And here's a look at the closing numbers. Racism is up. Human rights are down. Peace is shaky. War items are hot. The

Well then put on your best suit, white shirt and tie, and run on downtown to stand in line for a job washing dishes that you may not qualify. Walk a big hole in a brand new pair of shoes and you've had your first look at the inner city blues. Go looking for a place to live, but all the while remember what lurks behind the devil's smile. Are we stupid or just naive that we continue to believe money can buy us anything, including a slice of the American dream?

sympathy from a bottle of wine, or worse yet, old homicide. 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Some of our brothers parading in drag, another set of victims too whipped to choose. Yeah.

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Very good friend of mine. Good.

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1: 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Very good, friend of mine. 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
1: He asked me to drop a little something, so I sat down and I awoke to the beat for a second, and this is what I came up with, okay? Like it? 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